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0: feels about that dynamic.
1: All right. Well, Canadian television, TSN. That was Canadian Bob Myers, I think, that guy. He looked exactly like Bob Myers in the hair. But Scotty Barnes is behind him eating his lunch in like one of those like brown like takeout containers. Yeah. I think he's reacting facially to everything he said.
2: That was classic.
1: Classic. Smalls, do you know what's going on with Asia Wilson?
2: Tell me.
1: Okay, good. I want you to watch the video I'm going to show, and I want you to describe to the audience what you see. She can't even do it.
2: I saw this. I thought this is where you were going. So Asia Wilson and her teammates running out of the tunnel. There was a woman who just happened to be walking by the entrance, and she gets absolutely run over.
1: Pummeled.
2: Absolutely smacked.
1: Asia Wilson.
3: Who got hit harder? That person by Asia Wilson or the Green Bay Packers defense by Bijan Robinson?
2: It's one and the same, CeCe.
1: Well, the Green Bay Packers defense could have used Asia Wilson. Asia Wilson is one of the greatest women's players ever, if not the greatest.
2: Make her the running back.
1: Right.
2: Give her the rock.
1: Asia Wilson is running full speed to the court to lead her team final weekend of the WNBA season. And she's like, all right, she's in game mode. There's a curtain. A woman. So she's. The best way I can do it is she's running vertically. The woman is walking horizontally, and then looks in. Clearly sees the player.
3: Why is she peeking in? Like there are players that are running there. What was the woman thinking? You would think that if you have access to that area, you're privy to knowing what's about to happen.
2: It's just the way she falls over. It looks like a cartoon.
3: Looks like the Green Bay Packers.
2: Okay, you know what?
4: Well, at least she bounced back. Packers didn't.
2: All right, you've got like 10 seconds. Go ahead.
3: Yeah, Packers stink. Packers just blame their fans.
5: Taylor-a-thon's right around the corner.
3: For getting run over when you're the one on the field playing the game.
2: We're on to Monday.
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11: Good morning. There's an accident with injury at Ajo and Mission. Take La Cholla to Star Pass Boulevard. And a crash off right in the early morning hours on northbound I-19. That's near the I-10, I-19 loop and 29th Street. Use caution. Also a crash off left blocking the southbound I-19 frontage road. That's just south of Green Valley. And that's traffic. I'm Elaine Bronson.
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0: Happy Friday. 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Got a fun show planned for you guys today. We're going to have Adam Brenneman from CBS join us at the top of the 8 o'clock hour. He had a interesting video breaking down Noah Fifita's game earlier this week, so we'll talk to him about Noah Fifita as a quarterback prospect, and he's going to be on the CBS broadcast for the Arizona-Washington State game, so he'll have some great insight coming up at the top of the 8 o'clock hour about this game coming up on Saturday between Arizona and Washington State. And then because today is Friday and we've got a interesting high school football slate this week, we've called in football detective Mac Friday. Mac Friday will be joining us right around 8:20 in studio. And then later, after our interview with Mac Friday, just before 8:40, we're going to hear from former Arizona point guard Mark Lyons,
1: nice.
0: Who is in town this weekend for the Red Blue Showcase. And Mark has been doing some podcasting work. You guessed it, Ali, earlier this week. No Line with Mark Lyons. That is the name of his podcast. Lots of great stories. Interesting stories on his podcast, which we'll definitely highlight with him. And it's his first time coming to an Arizona basketball event in Tucson since he left in 2013. So long time coming for Mark Lyons.
1: Well, I mean, again, kudos to Arizona basketball for being so inviting to all the guys that have been part of this program. And I think that if you go to the Red Blue game tomorrow and then the after party at Gentle Ben's, right?
0: No, I think it's...
1: Or is it Bear Down Field?
0: I think it's Bear Down Field.
1: Bear Down Field with Diplo.
0: Yeah. DJ Paula D.
1: I was going to say, yeah. Diplo or Dua Lipa. It's one of the two. You have to go to find out. But I think not only are you going to see a plethora of former Arizona basketball greats, but at the after party, you may be rubbing elbows with them. So
0: yeah.
1: Get your tickets now, man.
0: Including the 1996-97... National championship team.
1: Yeah, yeah.
0: Miles Simon, the crew back in the house.
1: Yeah, they're honoring the national championship team, and I have a feeling that we're going to see a lot of...
2: Tonight's going to be a good night.
1: Absolutely. It's Friday. Woo! But maybe you see a lot of dudes from last year's Final Four team.
0: Oh, yeah. That'd be nice. Yeah, Red Blue Showcase, it's a good alumni weekend, or it has turned into that. And there's also going to be a handful of recruits in the house, too.
1: Yeah.
0: So I think those recruits seeing those famous Wildcats coming back and being, you know, connected to the program, I think will definitely be enticing for them to come to Arizona. So it's going to be a fun weekend for Arizona basketball. Red Blue Showcase tomorrow afternoon. And then we've got the Arizona-Washington State football game in Pullman. We're going to run it back with Arizona defensive line coach Joe Salavea, who coached in Pullman for 5 seasons under Mike Leach. He was the associate head coach and defensive line coach. We had a great conversation with him yesterday. That was later in the show. So for the folks who are driving around who couldn't listen to that, we got you covered at 7:25. So we'll run it back with Joe Salavea. And then at 7:40, speaking of UVA basketball, Reggie Geary will join us to we'll get his thoughts on this year's Arizona team. But Cooking with the Stars is coming up next week at Mr. Ons. So Reggie will talk to us about that event and
1: cooking,
0: man.
1: Yeah,
0: cooking.
1: I won't be cooking there, but also the same day as the Arizona Bowl luncheon.
0: Yeah, it's so a big day.
1: You can go to the Arizona Bowl luncheon at La Paloma. Get your tickets now. We're almost sold out. So like thearizonabowl.com is going to be pretty awesome. A lot of people there, some special guests, some mystery guests. And then
0: mystery guest in addition to Tommy Lloyd and Noah Fifita.
1: Yeah, man.
0: Oh boy.
1: Yeah. It's like the show today. Why not just keep packing it on?
2: Yeah, for real. And, you didn't even need us today.
1: Yeah. and then maybe take a nap, and then go to Mr. Ons and go to Cooking with the Stars. What a day!
0: What a day, man!
1: What a day of culinary and just absolute, I don't know, personality treats.
2: Yeah, it's great. Are Cheddar and T-Bone going to be at the luncheon?
1: Cheddar and T-Bone, I think, are golfing in Rio Rico.
2: Gotcha.
1: Yeah, with Pike and Sigep fraternities. Yeah, yeah.
2: But the other two biggest guys on the U of A campus will be there, Tommy Lloyd and Noah Fifita.
1: Yeah.
2: Gotcha.
1: No, I do think that Crazy Larry from Fiji is coming.
2: Though. Okay, cool.
0: Yeah. Crazy Larry.
1: Yeah.
0: Loco Larry.
1: Loco Larry. Yeah, and Boca Steve.
0: Happy Friday, y'all. Welcome to Spears and Ali. Thank you guys for listening to us from 7 to 9 a.m. right here on Spears on ESPN Tucson. And don't forget to subscribe to the podcast. All right, so because we were so jam-packed today, we had to give our guy, Nephew Otis, the A block. Three burning questions with Nephew Otis right now here on ESPN Tucson.

0: It's time for three burning questions with Otis.
1: Three.
2: Matthew Otis in the house.
3: And I just honestly, I don't know football.
4: Our guy, Nephew Otis, back in the house with three burning questions going into this weekend. And yes, Otis, Bijan Robinson is a badass, if that's one of your questions.
5: Dude, speaking of Nephew Otis, he's on top of the moon right now. And I think back on the Michael Penix bandwagon.
4: How about that?
5: He wasn't a Penix guy, right? There was some talk of, could Cooper Rush really be the guy? And it's like, okay, so Cooper Rush is not the guy. And I think maybe Michael Penix can be the dude. I mean, this is the NFL, right? So when we made picks, I'm thinking, who's going to be the 0-2 team that's going to play desperate like the Falcons last night? And could it be the Chargers? Probably not. But
4: no. I hope you're wrong.
5: Yeah. You hope I'm wrong?
4: I hope I'm wrong.
5: Oh, okay.
4: I
6: hope they just get steamrolled.
4: Yeah.
6: Make it easy.
4: Not confident in my Bolts. But all right, Otis, what's your first question for the day?
2: Question one. In preseason, we all made our Super Bowl predictions. Spears picked Bills over Rams. Ollie picked Bills over Bears. I picked Rams over Broncos. Ending week three, I decided to change my pick to Bills over 49ers. Do either of you want to switch your picks?
4: Ooh, switch the picks. Nah, I still feel good about mine.
5: Yeah, I mean, I think now that I know that, I mean, I kind of want to because, you know, Caleb Williams exited the field last week as if his hamstring actually tore from the bone, and it turns out he cracked a nail.
4: See, I could judge, but I've never had a hamstring injury, so I'm like, yeah. I'll hold off on judgment.
5: Yeah. Some people are not good with pain. I don't know. But I'm gonna stick, just to be a little bit different. I like the 49ers pick out of the NFC from Otis, but I'm just going to be a little bit different. And so all three of us have different selections from the NFC. I'm going to say the Bears still from the NFC.
4: Okay.
5: And you know what? Let's make it even. Let's get crazy, mm-hmm. right? Want to get crazy?
6: The Falcons?
5: No. let's go Broncos Bears.
4: Oh my! Broncos Bears. Okay,
5: because everybody's so high on the Bills right now, right?
4: Yeah,
5: I don't know how good their defense is. I don't really know. I mean,
6: they haven't given up a lot of points per game.
5: Well, they gave up 31 to the Houston Texans, mm-hmm. and they should have lost that game because mm-hmm. Houston had an interception in their hands mm-hmm. at the end of the game, and then. On a short week with a depleted Detroit team in Buffalo, beat the brakes off the Lions. I mean, mm-hmm. but they still gave up 31 points. So, is the Bills' defense good enough to go to the Super Bowl?
6: Are the Bills the Bengals of the last few years?
5: No, because Josh Allen's been healthy.
6: That's right. Sorry,
5: yeah. And they've made the playoffs. So, yeah, I'm going to go Broncos Bears. Just to switch it up.
4: Oh, I hate myself for doing this.
6: That's a lot of faith in Bo Nix.
4: If I'm going to switch any of the teams out, it would probably be the Buffalo Bills, and I would have to switch them out. I can't believe I'm doing this, and I hate myself for doing this, but, man, the Kansas City Chiefs look back.
5: Oh, yeah.
4: They look back.
6: Oh, yeah, that's right. Damn it.
4: Yeah, those guys, right? Just been quiet all offseason, and we just gave them a weapon in Kenneth Walker III, the Super Bowl MVP. That run game looks really good. Mahomes looks really good. Travis Kelce's got the curious case of Benjamin Button. That guy is aging backwards. That guy looked great. He's looked great so far to start the season. Maybe marrying Taylor Swift is what he needed. Don't be in a boyfriend-girlfriend relationship. Tie the knot, get married, and now Travis Kelce looks great.
5: Well, so. I can't wait for a couple more weeks and we all switch our picks again.
4: Yep.
5: So. That's good. All right. So that's it, Otis.
4: All right. Let's go to question two.
5: We'll see until the next time we change our picks.
2: Yeah. Question two. Uncle Ollie, brace yourself. As I ask you the toughest question you've ever been asked, you love the Steelers. You also love the Lakers. You also love Arizona basketball. And you love Arizona football. If you were forced to pick one and only one of these teams to win a championship in your lifetime at the expense of the others, who do you choose? And Spears, same question for you, but Chargers instead of Steelers.
4: I know the answer for you.
5: Yeah, but it's going to make me cry. And also, a lot of people are going to be upset with me in the old Pueblo. But it is the Steelers.
4: I knew it, man. I knew it.
6: That's crazy.
5: I know. It's the insanity. I mean, this is... Whew. Man, I feel like I just chose one child over the other four. You know,
4: and
5: like,
4: you told them.
5: And I told them.
4: To their face.
5: I told them. I'm like, kids, we're moving to Albuquerque, but I'm only taking one of you. Yeah. Rest of you is staying here. And good luck. I put Cheerios in the pantry, and there's money on the counter. You're on your own.
4: Man, they're going to shed a tear when they order the Albuquerque turkey at Baggins.
5: Yeah, yeah.
6: A part of me would be like, okay, cool. What? Why Albuquerque?
4: Albuquerque.
5: Yeah. I guess we're moving to Pittsburgh.
6: Okay, yeah. There you go.
5: Well, Albuquerque, because I'm getting into this business that's out of an RV in the middle of a desert.
6: Oh, I got
5: you. But it's high. It's it's got great margins.
6: Mm.
5: It's got great margins. But anyway.
6: Don't tell anyone.
5: Yeah. No.
4: His new associate, Jesse.
6: Yeah.
5: Oh, no. I got a great lawyer there. His name is Saul. And I call him whenever I need him. So, yeah, buddy, that's a tough one. And I'm sorry. I'm sorry, Tucson. I'm sorry, Laker fans. But my insanity runs deep with the black and yellow. So I'm going to go Pittsburgh.
4: Well, hopefully I get a Tucson to...
5: And you know what the funny thing is?
4: What?
5: All the rest of those teams probably have a chance of winning a championship before the Steelers, the way that stupid offense is playing right now.
6: Maybe that's why your answer is the way it is.
5: Maybe. No, it would have been that. I mean, look, if we had just come off our seventh Super Bowl,
6: mm-hmm.
5: you know...
6: Probably the eighth Super Bowl then.
5: Maybe the eighth or ninth or tenth Super Bowl. Maybe it's time for number two.
4: Okay.
5: Number two national championship for Arizona basketball.
4: See, I think if I were just a little bit older, then I'd probably say the Chargers winning the Super Bowl, because I've seen the Lakers win six championships in my lifetime.
5: Yeah.
4: So I've seen them win it all. I've seen them cut down the nets.
5: Yeah.
4: Listen, I'm spoiled, right?
6: Yeah.
4: My favorite baseball team is the Dodgers. Mm-hmm. We already know about them.
5: Yeah. How's that ankle brace?
4: What?
5: You know, the ankle brace you wear so you don't hurt yourself when you jump on and off the bandwagon. And definitely not the Chargers, because Chargers is not must-see TV for you. Like, if there's something else going on, you'll be like, oh, I'll just catch the highlights later. Like, you don't have to be somewhere for kickoff every Sunday. Yeah, pretty much, because they're not on Mondays or Thursdays. They don't really have prime time.
4: They're not a prime time
5: so,
4: team.
5: So, like, let's just say Sundays. You do not have to be somewhere on Sundays at kickoff, making sure that you're watching the full Chargers game. You're not listening to Chargers podcasts. You're not reading the the Los Angeles Times in the morning for Chargers news every single day. You're not a Chargers fan. You're like a you're a cash. You're
4: a cash.
5: Yeah.
4: No. Come on now.
5: You're a cash. Yeah. Yeah. You wear more things with cartoons on your shirts than Charger bolts. So. Let's take the Chargers out of it. Between the Lakers, Arizona basketball, and Arizona football.
4: I love the Chargers, man.
5: No,
4: come
5: you
4: on.
5: Don't. You don't.
4: I love the Chargers. I consume The Athletic every day. I'm always reading up on Chargers news.
5: No, I don't believe it. So anyway, besides the Chargers.
4: come on.
6: If your answer is not the Chargers, it's going to be even funnier.
4: No, it's actually Arizona basketball.
6: There it is.
4: No, and that's why I said, because when the Wildcats won it, I was a toddler.
6: Mm-hmm.
4: So, and we weren't even in Tucson. I think we were just a few months away from moving to Tucson from SoCal. So, I don't recall Arizona basketball winning a national championship. Growing up here in Tucson, I know how much of a big deal that is. I grew up a diehard Arizona basketball fan, so yeah, give me the Wildcats to win a championship. I'll choose that.
5: Yeah. But
4: a cash, he called it.
5: A
4: cash.
6: Arizona basketball is the correct answer, I feel like.
5: Yeah. That's for you for sure.
6: Yeah.
5: Yeah.
6: Yeah. I already got my Stanley Cup, so we're good.
5: Yeah.
4: All right, let's go to question number three.
2: If you thought question two was tough, now you better really hold on to your butts for question three. You hate the Ravens. You hate the Celtics. You hate ASU football and ASU basketball. You have to pick one of these teams to win a championship within the next 3 years. Who do you hold your nose and choose?
4: Man, Nephew Otis is bringing it today.
5: Dude, what did I do to that kid?
6: Those are great questions.
5: That's a terrible question.
4: I would, you know what?
5: Like, literally, my stomach hurts. Like, I'm hurting. My heart hurts right now.
4: Man.
6: I feel like it has to be a pro team. Because the realistic is that ASU never wins anything ever.
5: Definitely not ASU. ASU is out.
6: Yeah.
5: They're out of the equation. Yeah. So now I'm picking between the Celtics and the Ravens.
6: Mm-hmm.
5: Gag me with a spoon, man. God, I don't want to do this.
4: I'm definitely choosing either an NFL team or...
5: Celtics?
4: No, not the Celtics.
5: No.
4: I wish those guys would never.
5: I can't have the Ravens win a championship.
4: Really?
5: No.
4: More than the Celtics? The Celtics have won so much.
6: For anyone and just more recently listening and not watching, Ali's face is contorting in a way I've never seen before.
5: It hurts so bad. Hey, bro, it's Friday, man. It's supposed to be a good time day. That's not starting the day off right. Yeah. It's definitely not ASU. It's definitely, I can't have, I don't, no, not the Ravens.
4: Mm.
5: God, no. Yeah, I don't know, man.
4: See, I despise the Broncos. I'd be okay with them winning another Super Bowl. I don't care. They've already won a lot, so.
5: Yeah, because you're a cash Chargers fan. That's exactly.
6: Are they like forgive my ignorance, the Chargers and the Broncos? Is that the go-to? Who is the Chargers' rival?
4: Nobody.
5: Yeah, that was like not for the Broncos.
6: Is that why there's ignorance?
4: Their own fan base is their biggest rival.
5: Yeah,
4: that's their biggest rival.
6: I would rather have the Chargers fans win a Super Bowl.
4: Yeah.
5: Let me give you one alternative to the choices that Nephew Otis gave me that I would choose over one of those teams winning a championship. Basically, I draw myself a very hot bath of rubbing alcohol, and then I take a cheese grater and I rub it all over my body, and then I get in that bathtub of rubbing alcohol. That would be by far a much better alternative than choosing any of those teams to win a championship.
4: ASU basketball winning a championship, when would that happen?
6: It doesn't even sound right.
4: Yeah.
5: That's just, like, stupid, yeah, that's right? Just... Isn't that, like, what people used to say, when pigs fly?
6: Yeah.
5: When ASU basketball wins a national championship. Mm-hmm. Yeah, it's kind of the same thing.
6: And then the wizard will come out from behind the curtain.
5: Yeah.
4: It takes a Cignetti type of character to do it, because I'm sure a lot of people said the same thing about Indiana football.
5: Well, yeah.
6: But ASU doesn't suck that bad.
4: That's a one in a million type of deal.
5: I do like Randy Bennett, their new coach that they got from St. Mary's. I think they're going to be respectable.
6: Mm-hmm.
5: But national championship? Get out of here.
4: Yeah.
5: Yeah. Cheese grater, bathtub of rubbing alcohol. I'll sit in that thing before choosing between the Celtics, Ravens, or any ASU team winning a championship.
4: All right. That is three burning questions with Nephew Otis. Otis, shout out to you, as always, for submitting these questions. And shout out to your Atlanta Falcons. Tucson's Bijan Robinson, have a day.
5: Yeah.
4: 213 yards. You got 194 yards from Drake London. Offense looked potent last night. So
5: it's amazing what happens to your offense when you've got a guy that can play like average quarterback.
4: All right, yeah, we'll talk about Bijan's big day. We'll also talk some more Arizona Wildcats football and their big game against Washington State. We're going to run it back with Arizona defensive line coach Joe Salavea coming up next.
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7: West Side traffic extremely backed up at Ajo and Mission. You can take La Cholla to Star Pass Boulevard. A stalled vehicle in Midtown at 22nd and Swan. Use 29th or Craycroft. There's more slowing at Ina and Thornydale. You can use Old Father or Cortero. And a crash off right on northbound I-19. That's near the I-10, I-19 loop and 29th Street. And that's traffic. I'm Elaine Bronson.
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0: Arizona taking on Washington State this Saturday afternoon at the Palouse. It's going to be crazy, man. Arizona football is playing a game, and there's going to be a Pac-12 logo on the field. So it's going to feel like the good old times. And we got Joe Salavea, Arizona defensive line coach, joining us here on ESPN Tucson, who's going to talk about some good old memories of coaching at Washington State and going back to Pullman. Joe, how's it going, man? Good morning to you.
1: Man, fantastic. Good morning. Thanks for having me on.
0: No, thank you for joining the show. And you're going back to Pullman for the first time in a long time. How do you feel about this trip coming up, Joe?
1: Man, I'm just excited for our guys. I think, you know, just this season alone, you know, we're just trying to perform to the best that we can. But I think there are certain venues that, like this one here in Pullman, this does have a mystique about it. It's a true college town. And so I'm excited for our guys to play this Saturday. But it's not a new merger, different conference, but this will be the 48th meeting between the two schools. So a lot of history there.
0: And you've got some history at Washington State. How do you reflect on the five seasons that you coached at Washington State as the associate head coach and defensive line coach?
1: And it was, you know, just because prior to us getting there, you know, they had only about won 8 or 9 games. And so there was a lot of work to be done. Didn't quite have the amenities like everybody else did in the Pac-10 at the time. But, man, with Coach Leach, it was awesome. I'm so grateful for Coach for letting me be a part of that staff, and went to work and started recruiting. You know, I think the school in itself has a history of success, you know, from the Palouse Posse in the mid-90s with Coach Zimmer and Coach Price. They had that thing cracking, man. The likes of Don Sasa, Chad Eaton. I mean, outside of the Palouse Posse, there was a group down here in Arizona, the Desert Swarm, and so it was always a dogfight. And so, you know, fast forward to our time that we leached, we had to reestablish the identity and try to get the players that truly fit the Palouse. And, man, I was just grateful that Coach Leach allowed me the chance to recruit and bring guys from the islands there. So,
0: yeah, what was it like coaching under Mike Leach for those years?
1: Well, I know for sure that he's not the same as 80 or 90% of the coaches in the profession.
0: Yeah.
1: I mean, I think with Mike, it's a little bit more than football. And he allowed us to do our thing on the defensive side of things. But he was always great and kind to my family and in our time there. But, you know, having the opportunity definitely even have Coach Leach in the conference was one of those, like, what is going on? But, you know, Bill Moos and the late President Elson Floyd, man, they gave the Palouse another opportunity to rekindle the magic that Mike Price had there. And I was just grateful to have the opportunity to be a part of that.
0: I would imagine that one of your proudest developments in your time at Washington State was Hercules Mata'afa, recruiting him to Pullman, becoming the Pac-12 Defensive Player of the Year. How do you reflect on those years of coaching him and the work that you guys were able to do together?
1: Well, I think, you know, Pullman is not one of those big city places. You have to really identify certain characteristics in a football player, because you couldn't just go get any flashy talent because of just the location and the dynamic of that, you know. But, you know, you go down and find the likes of Hercules Mata'afa, Frankie Luwu, and Destiny Vial. Those guys were, at the time and that season of our time there, would needed to be in the program. They were your blue-collar throwback type of character players, and it worked out well, man, because the development piece was at the forefront, and Coach Leach was gracious enough to allow me the opportunity to develop them guys, and those guys instantaneously moved the needle for what we were trying to reestablish there.
0: How did your time at Washington State, how did that shape you as a coach when you went on to coach at Oregon and Miami and now here at Arizona?
1: Well, I think there's still a premium about not looking at what you don't have embracing the fact that you're there, and then go to work. I think that you can't substitute, obviously, experience, but you can certainly put together a blueprint and a real development plan from day one to year one to year two. And I think those are things I'm just grateful that I was able to been. I think part of that is my journey as a coach is how I was coached when I was a collegiate and high school football player. And those things really just, you got to identify the prospect that you're recruiting. They got to have the mental toughness. You got to find as much as you can about their background. And then you got to pour into those young men on the daily. You got to connect. And I think that was part of the reason, because it wasn't like we're coming in on a well-stocked program. We had to work, build this thing from the ground up, and we had to put the wirings and the cement on the floor. But it was one of those gratifying things to see a young man like Hercules that was under-recruited and came in, and she ended up being a freshman All-American and ended up being an all-consensus All-American and lived out his dream in the league for a couple of years. And I think those are the things in this profession, with the many different components happening right now in collegiate athletics, it still comes down to development and the fit. Yeah. You know, at the time when we got there, it was about getting the right fit of players for what we had there in Pullman. And those things, it builds your outlook. And then when you go to a bigger program, you know, you still got to face with all these other things. But it comes down to how you're able to teach, educate, empower, and inspire those players. Those will never change. If you're willing to invest that time as a coach and as a teacher of the game, those are a must. So,
0: was your last year at Arizona in 1997?
1: Yep.
0: So, correct me if I'm wrong, the last loss that you suffered at Arizona was against Washington State in Pullman, which was a crazy overtime game, and then you guys won four straight, including the Inside.com Bowl in Tucson at Arizona Stadium. What do you remember about that that crazy game against Washington State in October of 1997?
1: It was tough. I was just talking with Brandon Sanders about that a few weeks ago, just kind of reflecting memory lane. It was hard. It was hard because of the amount of preparation and what the history of the two schools. You never forget those, you know. And, you know, I think in hindsight, it's just a reminder, too, that you when you go up there, you know, you got to take your hard hat and your blue collar shirt, because it's that kind of a game. You know, I think the program itself, they love their sports, but they love their football team as well. And it's one of those things where if you're not careful going up there, you'll be surprised, and you better show up and compete and get after it, because they don't make it easy.
0: Yep. Talking with Joe Salavea, Arizona defensive line coach, right here on ESPN Tucson. So now, Joe, now you're getting ready for this game coming up here against Washington State. Tell us about just the keys that you guys are focusing on as a defensive line unit this week.
1: You know, I think when we first got together here, it was all about, you know, our execution, our relentless effort and finish, physicality piece. Man, you've been to our practices. We don't come off of that. I think this game is played a certain way at the line of scrimmage, even more so. But it's the relentless pursuit of consistency in our execution. And those things, our guys are buying into that. And good is never good enough, right? If good is attainable, then good is not good enough. We got to be better. We got to be elite. And so the opportunity for us to have a chance this weekend, we had to reestablish a line of scrimmage, and we all have to be buttoned up as far as the detail and execution, you know. But we grade the effort hard. I mean, we do that on the daily. And so part of our success starts at the forefront with the line of scrimmage. And so, and those guys got a great thing going. They battled with UW and Kansas State, and shoot, man, Coach Kirby's doing a phenomenal job you know, with Caden and some of his, because they've got about, 29 guys that Coach had added to the roster. But, man, they're starting to build continuity. So we got our work cut out.
0: And one play that I was really impressed by last week was Ketron Harris with that chase down sack. It seems like him and Prince and Kaisi Lafitaga, I mean, these freshmen that you have added to the mix, seems like they're having no issue settling into the speed of college football.
1: Yeah, you know, you always got to tread softly in how you deploy those guys, because they're still young men that were in high school a few months ago.
0: Yeah,
1: literally. And so you got to pick and choose how to sprinkle those guys in. But the training regimen, the way they attack the weight room, the off season, those all encompass their opportunity in the season, because they got to earn the trust of their peers, but they also got to earn the trust in the staff that they're able to handle those. So you sprinkle them in as you need it. But then you need to get the game experience. Yeah, it's so hard to assess anything without gaining game experience. And for that, you know, I think Kaisi, Hercules, and Keetra, man, they're going to continue to compete for their opportunities. But, shoot, man, if you look at Big Zach and Kevin Moore, I mean, I know they're JC transfer, but they really never competed in FBS level. And so they're also, you know, they're older age-wise, but they're young in the college football setting. So we got a good mix of guys in the room, but, you know, it's all about competition. Competition breed quality play, and that's what's been happening in the last few weeks in a room. And you know, you got to find the right combination and put it on them to show it on film. But, you know, it goes back to just execution. And the more they execute, the more they'll gain more opportunities. Shoot, man, Julian came in last weekend and gave us a fire and the physicality. And it just has sparked the whole group. And so, you know, those things, everybody plays a role. And they got to prepare. If you don't prepare and you don't show it throughout the week, your play will be minimized, and they understand that too. So, you know, we're looking forward to, you know, continue to build this this room, and those three guys are going to have an opportunity to continue to elevate the defensive line play.
0: Lastly, for us, Joe, because I'm going to Pullman for the first time ever this week to cover this game. I've never been to Pullman.
1: Wow.
0: So what's your favorite restaurant in Pullman, Washington?
1: Wow. Well, I'll say this: you can rest assured you're going to have to slow down your driving, because
0: I've heard
1: literally walk the three corners of the city. But they're known for their cheese. They're known for their Ferdinand ice cream.
0: Okay.
1: And then the winery up there is phenomenal. But I think there's a restaurant there. I believe it's South Fork. I'm not sure if it's still there, but. Got good steaks. You know, Drew Bledsoe has a winery out there, a couple of those guys there. And so I think you'll find it really convenient to get here and there. But I'll let you enjoy that, man. We got one mission, and that's to go after this thing and go 1-0.
0: Heck yeah. That is Arizona defensive line coach Joe Salavea joining Spears and Ali on ESPN Tucson. Joe returning to Pullman, Washington on the behalf of the Arizona Wildcats, a place where he coached for 5 seasons under Mike Leach. So should be a fun time. Arizona, Washington State, 4:30 p.m. kickoff on CBS out there at the Palouse. Joe, we appreciate your time. Thank you for joining us today.
1: Man, thank you for having me on. Have a blessed one. Thank you.
0: You too, Joe. Thank you. All right, stick around. Got more Spears and Ali coming up next.
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6: 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You know, Washington State and Arizona feels right, even though it's off in terms of not being in the same conference any longer. Tomorrow afternoon at Pullman, it's one of those games you look at and say, what might have been? I don't want to sit here and wax poetically, because I was upset at the management, the people running the Pac-12, all the way back in 2012, 2013. I remember they gave us a tour of the Pac-12 network studios and how awesome and amazing it's going to be. And I looked around, I'm like, so you guys don't want to send your announcers out to games, and you're just going to take some content and post it and think that people are just going to be excited about your conference? And then you started hearing the numbers and the distribution and lack thereof on both fronts. There weren't numbers. There were less than 10,000 TV sets tuned in for some Oregon State, Washington State games back in the day, from my understanding. What does that mean today? Is U of A in a better place? Arizona State in a better place being in the Big 12 Conference? Well, from a TV standpoint, from a bottom line standpoint, sure. Is the football that much better? Does it make sense to play West Virginia and Central Florida when you could still be playing Oregon State, Washington State, and the like? You know, it's one of those frustrating moments that I see in sports, and unfortunately it's happening more and more, where you're looking at the people running it and it is the inmates running the asylum. So I'm going to enjoy tomorrow's game. It'll be fun. It'll be exciting to watch. But there is the what if. What if people had had their act together? The Diamondbacks. This story, I thought they were dead I don't know how many times over. They're still alive. After winning yesterday at Colorado, they now are in San Diego. And the Padres beat the Dodgers last night. So it's really down to this. They're two games back of the final wild card spot. Philadelphia plays Tampa Bay, the best team in the American League. The Diamondbacks can catch the Phillies. If the Diamondbacks finish tied, which is a possibility, there are ways that they would still be eliminated. But the bottom line is they're alive. And so we have something to look forward to in these final three games of the Major League Baseball season. And before we get out of here for this Friday, make sure you head on out to a high school football game near you. Take it all in tonight. Support the youngsters, the band, the snack bar, and be part of the community. Speaking of sports, I'm Brad Sussmat.
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0: 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We got Red Blue Showcase this weekend at McHale Center, and we're going to see the 2026-27 Arizona Wildcats in action this weekend. And I don't think Reggie can hear us. Okay, so Reggie, go ahead and call us. We'll get you on the studio line, because for some reason our video stream is lacking right now. But I'm excited, man. We've got the current rendition of the Arizona Wildcats fresh off their trip to Lithuania. Looks like everybody's going to be available, including R.J. Godfrey. So it'll be nice to see him in an Arizona uniform. And then it's going to be great to see the 30th anniversary of the 1996-97 Arizona National Championship team. I do know that every Wildcat from that team will be in attendance, minus Michael Dickerson. Yeah, bummed that Michael Dickerson is not going to be here.
1: Yeah, me
0: for
1: too.
0: Whatever reason.
1: Yeah.
0: But
1: is he playing internationally?
0: No.
1: Am I doing a Justin Spears right now?
0: What?
1: Am I trying to guess just why?
0: Just guessing
1: he's not
0: why?
1: Be here? Yeah.
0: Yeah, I don't know. And you don't really see him come back to events anymore. So
1: I loved Michael Dickerson, man.
0: It was great.
1: He was a great player at U of A. And that was a great team. So excited that we're going to be honoring him tomorrow at McHale Center. And happy for the post move at Bear Down Field, right next to the football stadium for the party with Diplo. And you're going to be, look, if you're like, I've always wanted to just hobnob and rub elbows with a lot of U of A basketball greats, there's going to be a lot of guys in town. There are a lot of guys in town.
0: One of them will be joining us, now here in just a minute with Reggie Geary. But in hour number two of Spears and Ollie at 8:40, we're going to rewind the clocks and go back to the Sean Miller era and talk to Mark Lyons, who was a great player for that 2012-13 team. So big weekend for Arizona basketball. Let's talk about also a big week next week for Cooking with the Stars, which we're talking about with Reggie Geary here on ESPN Tucson. Reggie, before we talk about the Red Blue Showcase coming up at McHale Center this weekend, tell us about Cooking with the Stars happening at Mr. On's next week.
2: Well, first of all, guys, thanks for having me on, as always. Next week, it's another big week for Tucson and Tucson Charities with Eat Your Steel Blake Foundation, Cooking with the Stars 2026. It's a great evening of fun for charity. It's a Cooking with the Stars goes back probably, about 35, 40 years, all the way back to when Coach Olson was bringing the U of A men's basketball team to Mr. On's, and that tradition has continued. And so it's a great night. Eat Your Steel Blake Foundation is a fabulous organization here in Southern Arizona. They serve about 30,000 children, adults, and families all across Southern Arizona, providing the high-quality child care and dealing with the foster care system, the behavioral health. And so it just encompasses a lot. And so they just do so much, and I love supporting this group and being a part of it. And it's just going to be a great evening for people that want to participate.
0: And who are some of the names that will be participating in Cooking with the Stars?
2: Yeah, thank you. It's called Cooking with the Stars, so we need to have some people there that people are going to recognize. And we have a great list of chefs again. Once again, from the U of A, head coach men's basketball, Tommy Lloyd's going to be there. Women's basketball coach, Becky Burke. We got the GOAT, all-time great Hall of Famer softball coach, Mike Candrea. Ricky Hunley, another Arizona legend. We have an Olympian in Delaney Schnell, who was a U of A
0: awesome
2: All-American with some women's players, not to go along with Gonzo. Luis Gonzalez from the 2001 World Series, Arizona Diamondbacks, his teammate, Junior Spivey. And I can't forget Justin Spears. Justin's going to be there. So we got big hitters. We got a lot more. So everybody needs to come out and support if they can.
0: Man, Luis Gonzalez on the 25th anniversary of the 2001 World Series team for the Arizona Diamondbacks. Great get. Great get for you guys.
2: Yeah, Gonzo's been so great. He's come almost every single year to support Eat Your Steel Blake Foundation, and it's just going to be a big evening. It's October 1st. October 1st at 6 p.m. at Mr. On's. There's still some tickets available. There's a couple tables available, so if anyone's interested in learning more about Eat Your Steel Blake Foundation or coming to the event, you can go to BlakeArizona.com to learn more. And so we would love to see you there. Tucson's such a great community, so kind, so generous. This is just another great event we have here in town.
0: Can't wait, man.
1: At Spears' table, the portions may be a little smaller because they're going to make sure they know they're not going to be poisoned because Spears is going to try everything first.
0: Oh, of course.
1: Yeah.
0: Of course, man.
2: as a responsible chef should do. You know, he just tests his wares a little bit, but it's fun, man. It's great fun. Like I said, this goes back so long with the basketball players supporting. This year, we're gonna have some women's basketball players also in attendance. So it's just a great community thing. We have a lot of fun, and like I said, I hope everybody gets a chance to experience that one time.
0: And then this weekend, Reggie, we've got the Red Blue Showcase. And it's going to be a great time with the 1996-97 team back in the house. I'm sure you're going to see a lot of your former Arizona teammates. What are your expectations for Red Blue Showcase this weekend?
2: A lot of fun. You know, the Red Blue has kind of it's changed over the years. You know, back in the day, it was kind of a 40-minute game. But now it's more of a showcase. It's an opportunity for, you know, everyone to meet the new players, for them to show off kind of their athleticism and their personality. And so it's just a ton of fun. Obviously, the great recruiting opportunity for the program. And it's a great opportunity for fans that are season ticket holders that don't have an opportunity to go to games all year to come for one night and really have a lot of fun with the players and really get a chance to see what we're all about.
1: It's totally a party, and it has a party afterwards, the post-move next to it at Bear Down Field. Reggie, I'm wondering, man, you got I know the players, like there's times where you guys get to all be together, and it's from different eras. How much smack talking goes on about, oh, I would have cooked you if we played against each other, or I would have locked you down, you wouldn't have gotten a basket. How much of that goes on between guys of different eras at Arizona?
2: Yeah, that, you know, that's a good question. There's definitely some banter for sure. You know, everybody thinks, you know, their team would have beat the other team. Especially, you know, 97, there's a lot of discussion around that. You know, the 97 team, you know, I give them full credit as everyone should. They got it done. And then they got it done in a big way by beating a lot of one seeds and just, they complete the mission. For that, we give them all kudos. But we always give them a hard time. The 80s guys give the 90s, 92,000. And so it makes for good banter. For a lot of fun.
0: So in our world, Reggie, you are a two-time Pac-10 Defensive Player of the Year. Is there one guard that you know all time in Arizona that would give you fits if you guys played a one-on-one game?
2: Oh, I don't have to imagine that. I saw it every day in practice, and that's Damon Stoudemire. I mean, Damon, 5'10", was just incredible. I mean, in my mind, he's maybe top five all time in U of A history. You know, and every day he came at me and just made me a better player. And hopefully, defensively, I was able to do that for him. And that was kind of the iron sharpening iron. And that's what we do here at Arizona. It's a competitive program, like Tommy Lloyd and Sean Miller and Coach Olsen before. We bring in great talent and we compete. And so he would give me problems. You know, Michael Dickerson. There's a lot of guys. JT. I can go on and on and on. There's just been so many great point guards that come through, and I was fortunate to be one of those as well.
0: Reggie Gary, Arizona basketball great, joining us here on ESPN Tucson. We've got Red Blue Showcase this weekend, and then next weekend we've got Cooking with the Stars benefiting Easter Seals Blake Foundation. Still plenty of tables left and opportunities for you to see Tommy Lloyd and Luis Gonzalez and Becky Burke and all sorts of other famous people making some food at Mr. On's. Reggie, thank you for your time. We appreciate it, man. Looking forward to seeing you.
2: Yeah, I appreciate it as always, guys. Thanks for having me. Everybody come out to the Red Blues. Support the cast this week in the Wazoo, and hopefully we'll see you next week.
0: Yes, sir. Thanks, Reggie.
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0: All right, coming up next on Spears and Ali, we've got Freak Out Friday. 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
4: 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An accident with possible injuries at 22nd and Columbus, Alvernon or 29th Street. Those are alternate routes. Finally, a stalled vehicle at 22nd and Swan. 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And that's traffic. I'm Elaine Bronson.
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0: All right, we got Freak Out Friday on today's episode of Spears and Ali. I'm very excited for hour number two. We got a whole bunch of guests, including Adam Bredeman from CBS, Mac Friday from Tucson.com and the Arizona Daily Star. He's talking high school football. And then we're going to have Mark Lyons, Arizona basketball great, join us just before 8:40. So make sure you listen up to hour number two of Spears and Ali. But to end hour number one, we're talking about things that are just on our mind, at the top of our mind today. And I think my Freak Out Friday, Ali, is San Francisco 49ers fullback Kyle Juszczyk getting fined just under $15,000 for engaging in an offensive demonstration against the Dolphins. The NFL told him, "Your imitation of chugging a beer constituted an offensive demonstration and could reasonably be construed as being in poor taste." That's what the NFL wrote Kyle Juszczyk, because when he celebrated, he pretended like he cracked open a beer and then chugged it, which we've seen plenty of times. Like Cameron Barmore did it in the Holiday Bowl when he scored that touchdown against SMU. The NFL is ridiculous, man. How are you going to tell a guy, yeah, we're going to fine you $15,000 for chugging a beer? And oh, by the way, during our commercial breaks, we're going to have all these Bud Light and Miller Lite commercials and the official drinking partner of the NFL. So I think it's a little hypocritical. And, of course, Kyle Juszczyk appealed the fine. So good for him.
1: Yeah. During breaks in the action, they go to the crowd and they do the chugging beer thing.
0: Yeah.
1: Right? And I thought it was funny what he did in his interview yesterday when it was time to meet with the players. He had his locker set up where he had like a cup and a sign on the cup that said not beer. And then he had a juice box next to it. So
0: that's Kyle, great.
1: Well,
0: good for him.
1: Well done, Kyle Juszczyk. Yeah. Mine is not a great story. When you read a story and you're like, wow, like that's crazy. So the Pittsburgh Penguins, this is a hockey one. They have a forward named Andre Kuzmenko, and he's taking a personal leave of absence. Kuzmenko is from Russia. His father passed away. He was killed by a bear while fishing in a valley near Siberia.
0: That is the most Russian way to go out.
2: That's a regular way to go in Russia,
1: I guess.
0: That's just Tuesday in Russia.
1: But I was like, I was just like, wait. His dad died by, killed by a bear? That sucks. That's my Freak Out Friday. I'm like, because you ever seen that movie with Leonardo DiCaprio?
0: Yeah, Revenant.
1: Yeah, that scene with the bear.
0: It's what got him an Oscar.
1: I don't want to go out that way. So... Mr. Kuzmenko, RIP, and I'm really sorry, dude. That must have been terrible.
0: Yeah. But, man, what a way to go. What a way to go, getting attacked by a bear. But, so that's our Freak Out Friday. Another one I wanted to highlight. This is kind of another goofy one. Do you see what UCF is doing for their game against TCU?
2: Oh, yeah. You'll love this.
1: I did not know.
0: So with your game ticket, you get unlimited hot dogs through the first half.
1: Well, that's cool.
0: So you can just go eat a bunch of hot dogs at the UCF football game. Unlimited.
1: Yeah.
0: Just show up.
2: Yeah, like Russell Wilson.
0: Like Russell Wilson, Mr. Unlimited.
1: Yeah.
0: I think it's great, man. Their nickname is the Bounce House. This weekend we're calling it the veterinarian's office, the way they're putting down dogs.
1: Hot dogs are free, but condiments cost $7.50.
0: It reminds me of the other guys. They're like, free hot dogs for life. Yeah. No drinks. Can't do it. Can't do it. Yeah. I get it.
1: Yeah.
0: So, you got to buy the drink. But, hey, free hot dogs with your ticket at UCF games.
2: The tickets aren't, more expensive, are they?
0: That I don't know. I just think they're trying to do whatever they can to put butts in seats.
1: Butts in seats.
0: That'll get my butt in a seat.
1: You know, people got it. It's called penciling it out, right?
2: Yeah.
1: Doing the math.

0: if we get X percentage of people that buy a beer with that hot dog, we're actually making money.
1: Yep.
2: That is very smart. Right. Mm-hmm. Butts in seats and butts on the toilet eventually.
0: Right. Hot dogs, beer, maybe get some Reese's Pieces.
2: What could go wrong?
1: All right, let's talk Arizona Wildcats football and Washington State football with Adam Brenneman from CBS.
2: Half the crowd isn't here.
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0: Oh, thank God it's Friday, right?
1: Thank God it's Friday.
2: Thank God, man.
1: Friday! Yeah! It's Friday, you mother lovers! Yeah!

0: Happy Friday, y'all. Welcome to Spears and Ali, hour number two, brought to you by the Volpe team at Nova Home Loans, Right Way Heating, Cooling, and Plumbing, and Tucson Federal Credit Union. Happy Friday. We are one day out from Arizona versus Washington State. We're going to party like it's the old Pac-12 days. It's going to be crazy seeing Arizona play a football game, and on the 25-yard line, you're going to have the Pac-12 logo. So it's going to be cool, definitely nostalgic. Don't know when's the last time Arizona will play on a field that will have a Pac-12 logo. So very excited for Saturday in Pullman. And here to talk about Arizona, Washington State, also here to talk Noel Fifita, is our guy. If you're a college football fan, you definitely know this guy. You definitely follow him on Twitter. His name is Adam Brenneman from CBS Sports. And he's also host of Brenneman College Football. You could check it out, the Adam Brenneman CFB show on YouTube. Also find it on all social media platforms. Adam, we appreciate your time. Thank you for joining us. Happy Friday. And how excited are you to get out to Pullman, Washington for this game?
1: What's up, man? Appreciate having me on. I'm excited. I'm actually in Pullman right now. We flew in yesterday. Going to go to Washington State walkthrough today. Actually meeting with the Arizona coaches over Zoom here in a little bit. So I'm excited. It's going to be a great matchup, as you mentioned. That some Pac-12 throwback. But I also think we got an Arizona team that has a lot of talent. Obviously, one of the best quarterbacks in the country, and a Washington State team that completely rebuilt, but I think really found some rhythm last week in their win against Duquesne. So I'm excited to see how it plays out.
0: You know, through three games, Arizona, they're 2-1, a tough loss to BYU, but they had chances to win that game. Just overall thoughts on Arizona as they get ready for this game against Wazoo.
1: Yeah, I thought they played really well against BYU. BYU, to me, is one of the best teams in the Big 12, if not the best team in the Big 12. We had their game last week against Colorado State. I was really impressed with BYU. So the fact that Arizona was able to compete in the trenches with BYU, I mean, you look at BYU, it's one of the better offensive lines in the country. And I thought Arizona held their own, and the defensive front played pretty well. Obviously, a ton of mass on that defensive front, so that helps a lot when you're playing a team like BYU. So I've been impressed. When you have Noah Fifita, it fixes a lot of issues, right? A lot of things look good when Fifita's back there, the way he can make plays and create, and his processing and decision making. I'm excited to see how the receiver room looks. You know, obviously, without Richardson playing in this game, and he's been out for a little bit, you know, do Trey Spivey and Chris Hunter and you know, even, you know, a guy like Tyler Powell or one of the tight ends, step up in that absence, and can Arizona find a way to establish a little bit more of a running game? You know, obviously I've struggled running the football so far this year, and I think that's going to be critical as they get to, you know, throughout Big 12 play.
2: Hey, Adam, as a Steelers fan and a guy that roots for a team that's got a 42-year-old quarterback, paying a lot of attention to the quarterback class this year in college, and, you know, listening to the pundits, you know, you talk about completion percentage, you talk about throwing, in the words of Tom Brady, piss missiles, and I hear all these guys' names, but Noah Fifita is never mentioned. Why is Noah not given any kind of at least, mention or thought nationally?
1: Yeah, I mean, it's a great question. I think Fifita should be considered in that conversation. The challenge, I mean, this isn't a secret. The challenge he's going to have that he's had his entire career is that he's not just an undersized quarterback. He's extremely undersized. You know, when I was coaching, and I spent a couple years at Arizona State as a tight ends coach, we would evaluate players. You know, you would kind of have a category for guys who, hey, you know, internally we may say we want our quarterbacks to be 6'1". If they're 5'10", we would call them on the fringe, you know, but Fifita, unfortunately, isn't even really on the fringe, right? He's extremely undersized, that quarterback. But, and this is a big disclaimer, I think there's a lot of ways that size actually helps him with how he plays. I mean, he's able to have arm angles and fit the ball through different angles and windows in the offensive line, defensive line, and edge rushers that I think a lot of taller quarterbacks would struggle with. He has arm strength and arm talent despite the size. He's athletic and elusive. Obviously not, you know, not Kyler Murray, but he's athletic enough to make plays. The elite trait Fifita has more than anything, I think, is processing and his ability to to think quickly, react, anticipate the throw. I think that you were mentioning that I broke down on Twitter. I mean, I still can't believe that he made that throw. I mean, it's one of the craziest throws I've seen this year in college football, just the anticipation that throw took and the processing speed. So he's got a lot of great traits. I think he'll be able to play professional football. It's going to take someone believing in him. But, you know, if you look at the NFL, the game has trended where the height is less and less important. You even look at a guy like Trinidad Chambliss. I mean, he's maybe 6 foot, probably 5'11". Noah probably a couple inches shorter than him, but you know the game is trending in that direction, certainly.
0: Talking with Adam Brenneman from CBS Sports right here on ESPN Tucson. And looking at the Arizona defense, Adam, how much have you seen out of Danny Gonzalez and that unit, and what do you think about the creativity that the Wildcats have on that side of the ball?
1: Creativity is a great way to put it. There's never two times they line up in the same spot. I mean, when I'm preparing for the game, I like to try to figure out the personnel groupings and where they play people. And I'll tell you, I'm still struggling to figure out how they decide who goes into what spot at what time and how they move guys around, because there's so much creativity. You guys know Danny Gonzalez has been doing this for a long time at a really high level. He loves the interior pressure, a lot of different looks at the defensive line. He'll walk guys up to the line of scrimmage. I think it's going to be really interesting to see what Danny Gonzalez does against Washington State. Obviously, quarterback in Pinnock, who hasn't played a lot of football at this level, was really good at UC Davis. Washington State has just been bad at throwing the football this year. They've run it well, and the quarterback run game has been huge. You know, and sometimes when you're going against the run, and a team that wants to run as much as Washington State does, you almost need to limit some of the creativity at times to make sure your gap's sound against the run game. So I'm excited to see this defense and how Brett Brennan has them playing. I mean, I think Cooper Blumstrom's played really well throughout this year. I love the whole linebacking group. Tay Brown is an impressive looking guy in there in the middle at 6'2". You know, I think the edge guys have played really well, but you know, Trey Smith out to the field, you know, the defensive end. And then even on the back end with all the kind of three safety look that Danny Gonzalez likes to do with Olsen and Hartzog. And I mean, there's some real playmakers back there on the back end too. And this is the secondary that replaced what, five guys that went to the NFL last year, four guys drafted. So it's a secondary that's totally revamped, but they're playing like a veteran secondary right now.
0: And Wazoo, you know, they are two touchdown underdogs in this game. Is there something that Wazoo does that maybe gives you hope that they can not only cover but maybe upset the Wildcats in Pullman?
1: Yeah, I mean, I think it's going to it's a great question. If an upset's going to happen, it's going to be because Washington State was able to control the line of scrimmage on offense. I mean, I think that it's going to be the run game. They got a three-headed kind of monster of running back, of Maxwell Woods, Voorhees, and I don't have my board in front of me, so I'm forgetting the third running back's name right now. By Saturday, I promise I'll have it locked in. But they got a three-headed monster at running back that's really talented, and their offensive line has played a lot of football. They're big. They have, you know, their tackles are 6'7" on both ends, and they got big interior offensive linemen. So the path for them is controlling the clock, keeping Noah Fifita on the sideline and running the football. And I think that is the way that Kirby Moore and this Washington State offense could potentially win the game. I think for the defense of Washington State, they got a great defensive coordinator in Trent Brett, who's seen a lot of college football. He was the Oregon State head coach last year, and he's creative as well on defense and likes to mix things up. They got some big guys on the interior on defense too, a lot of size. They brought in some transfers, like a really good safety and Jalen Thomas, number three. So I think it's a defense that if they can put Arizona in these third down and long situations, if Arizona struggles to run the football like they have, you end up becoming opportunistic on defense and able to force some turnovers or get Fifita off the efficiency markers that he's had throughout the year. Although that has been a really tough job for anyone to do when you're playing Noah Fifita.
2: Adam, let me ask you, kind of did some half-assed internet research, and you finished your career at UMass, but you started at Penn State. You were a freshman All-American. What's it like? Walk our audience through the sensation, the feeling you get, not just getting that letter or that offer from Penn State, but the first time you're putting on that uniform and walking into that stadium.
1: Yeah, I mean, Penn State's a special place, man. I mean, 110,000 people, and there's very, very few places like it, I think, in the country. It was. I grew up in Pennsylvania, so it was a dream come true for me. So,
2: go Steelers!
1: It's a crazy feeling. So I'll always be a Penn State guy. As you said, I transferred to UMass and had two good seasons there. But you know, I spent some time on the West Coast too, at Arizona State with the Herm Edwards staff, Antonio Pierce. We were out there. And I'll tell you, since you guys are an Arizona station, I'll never forget. I was at Arizona State. And I thought for a second we were all going to Arizona because I thought Antonio Pierce was getting the head coaching job at Arizona.
0: Wow.
1: I remember sitting and looking up apartments of where I was going to live in Tucson. I'm like, man, I'm going to go to Arizona with Antonio Pierce and I'm going to be an assistant coach. And next thing you know, I think they hired Jed Fish. Would that have been that cycle?
0: Yeah,
1: back, you know, maybe what was that, 6 years, 5 years ago, something like that. So, in another world, I would have been coaching in Tucson at Arizona.
0: Man, how crazy would that have been? Antonio Pierce leading Arizona football.
2: Yeah. Well, not as crazy as Adam being on the staff where they put 70 on us.
0: Yeah.
1: Oh, I forgot I was there. Yeah. Oh, that was not a good day for Arizona football, man. It was a good day for Arizona State, I'll tell you that.
2: Well, you know,
1: but
2: what?
1: It was not a good day for Arizona.
2: You know, I just know Herm was like, I'm going to score as many points as I can on this guy. But you actually helped us out because we ended up turning the corner and changing coaches. So in a weird way, you guys did us a favor.
1: Yeah, no doubt. Yeah. Hey, no, I'm excited too, guys. We have, I don't know if you know this, we have Brian Kelly on the call for this game too.
0: Yeah.
1: You know, former Notre Dame LSU head coach. So he's here in Pullman right now as well. So we're excited. It's going to be a fun game. And Coach Kelly brings a really cool perspective to the broadcast.
0: Yeah. How's it like getting to know Brian Kelly now that he has joined the dark side and coming to the media side?
1: Yeah, I'm hoping we can keep him more than 1 year, but everyone's going to try to hire him this offseason. I already know. He's great. I mean, really, he's been it's funny because he kind of has this like persona about him. Any big-time football coach, you know, kind of the hardo, tough, you know, not personable, you know, kind of like aura to him. But he's been great. I mean, great with our team. He's really enjoying it. He's a level of humility that maybe I wasn't expecting about the whole thing. I mean, he's a great teammate. He's been fun to be around. And he's, you know, there's perks when you travel with Brian Kelly too. Like when you're flying into Pullman, like Brian Kelly doesn't fly commercial into Pullman. So I always try to meet him and then hop on his plane to come in here. So there's some major benefits too to having him on the call with us. But he's awesome. He's really good at it too. He's talented and sees the game in a completely different way because of how much experience he has coaching. So I'm hopeful that we can keep him on our team, calling games for the future. But I have a feeling that there's going to be a lot of programs trying to make him their head football coach next year as well.
2: I'm guessing that he's not going to be flying. He's going to be flying private, courtesy of LSU for a while. Adam, not to put you on the spot, but I would think being with a guy like Brian Kelly with such a, you know, just a wealth of knowledge, a wealth of experiences coaching college football, it's got to be so much fun listening to him tell stories. And I don't know if there's a story that he's told you that was like, man, that I didn't know that you can share with us today, but, just generally, it must be really cool, like getting some inside information of things that have happened in the past in college football from Brian Kelly.
1: Yeah, I'd say it's the stories. It's also just the expertise and the way he sees things, and also the way he understands like how to build a program. And I've noticed just walking around with him, as we'll go to Washington State's practice today. You know, he as a former head coach, like he will notice everything, and I just mean like. The trash put away in the facility? Like, how are the coaches dressed at practice? What's the offensive line's demeanor like on the sideline? Like, I just mean, like, these guys and someone that's been at his level and done it as high as the level as he has, like, they just notice everything, and everything matters at that level. So it's been fun. I don't have a story that comes to mind, but he's been, you know, he's great to be around. I think he's enjoying this time of life of kind of, you know, it's a lot of work, but not necessarily hard work. if that makes sense. You know, like, you're traveling a lot, your own calls, you do, but like, it's just time. It's not, you know, I call him games, like, this ain't the hardest job in the world. So, you know, I think he's enjoying not having fans scream at him every second. But even like last night, you know, we go to dinner, he takes us out to a steakhouse or a, you know, nice restaurant here in Pullman last night. And, you know, we're there for 4 hours, just talking, telling stories, talking about college football, talking about the Save College Sports Act or whatever, you know, just talking about all these different pieces, how you fix college football, different programs. I'm talking about the game that we have this weekend. So he's been really great, and we're lucky to have him on our team at CBS.
2: Is he basically just riding your coattails like I'm riding Spears' coattails?
1: Yeah, 100%. Yeah, no, I'm riding his coattails.
2: Yeah, you guys are doing all the work. We're just there, and we like whatever comes to mind. We just say it.
0: Adam, before we let you go, I mean, this slate of college football is loaded this weekend. We got Texas, Tennessee, Ole Miss, Florida, Iowa, Michigan, Texas A&M, LSU, Oregon, USC, Missouri, Mississippi State. Out of all those games I just mentioned, which is most interesting in your opinion?
1: Oh, it's tough. I would say, I mean, it's a crazy slate of games. I would say the game that's actually in our window, but I shouldn't say this because then people are going to watch this game instead of ours. But I would say Oregon USC probably is really intriguing to me. I think Dan Lanning, I'm not sure, has really been in this spot before where he's kind of, you know, they barely beat Boise State, then they get their butt whooped by Oklahoma State with maybe the best roster he's had at Oregon. You know, I just think about Dan Lanning's career. It's been a lot of positivity all the time, and now it's kind of first time that this is kind of a must win game for them. I mean, they got to beat USC, and then you know, for Lincoln Riley, you have the number one recruiting class in the country, Jaden Mayava, Heisman candidate. Like, it's also a must-win game for him. I mean, at what point for Lincoln Riley do you win these type of games? And this is it. So I think it's a fascinating matchup. Two high-powered offenses, two great head coaches in Lanning and Lincoln Riley, and some good West Coast football. So it's at 7:30. So if you're going to watch that, you got to double screen it with CBS primetime and NBC primetime at the same time, and make sure you're watching our game and that one.
0: It's going to be great, man.
2: Nobody cares about that game, Oregon USC. Watch Adam and CBS Sports, Arizona Washington State. Yeah,
0: nationally televised, Arizona versus Washington State on CBS. Adam Brenneman will be on the call at 4:30 p.m. and we'll see if the Wildcats can make it two in a row. Last time they were there, Noah Fafita got his first ever win as Arizona starter. Let's see if he can walk out of the Palouse with another victory. Adam, thank you so much for your time. We appreciate it, and looking forward to seeing you in Pullman, man.
1: Thanks, guys. Appreciate it.
0: Thanks, Adam. All right, coming up next on Spears and Ali, we've got Mac Friday, football detective, talking about the high school football slate this week. Stay tuned.
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4: There's an east side accident on 22nd Street just west of Prudence. 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Three accidents in Midtown, the first at Rosemont and Speedway. Take Craycroft or Broadway. Another accident just down the road at 22nd and Columbus. 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And a stalled vehicle at 22nd and Swan. 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

0: Man, this show is just chock full of guests. We had Adam Brenneman.
1: Superstars, really.
0: Oh, absolutely. Yeah. And probably the biggest guest we have today.
1: Otis,
0: is,
1: my nephew.
0: But next to Otis.
1: Yeah.
0: Is the one, the only, Mr. John Gruden.
2: How's it going, man? How you doing? Ali, let me hear your snap count, man.
1: Yeah. Yeah, I can.
2: Blue 80!
1: Yeah. So you guys do like John Gruden. Justin's making the John Gruden face right now.
0: I like that a lot, man. I like the way you talk, man.
1: It's crazy. You guys are really good at this.
2: Spider 2Y banana, man.
1: Yeah.
2: What a play. What a guy. I was in the Taco Bell drive-thru yesterday, and I was getting a Baja Blast. I said, let me get a large Baja Blast. And you know what I thought? You know what play I like? Quarterback Blast.
0: Mac and I, we were talking on the phone for like an hour earlier this week or last week, and we just did John Gruden impressions for like a good 5 minutes. And I was like, you know what? We got to do this on the show. We get you on. So,
1: well,
0: I like Baja Blast.
2: You guys, quarterback Blast.
0: Quarterback Blast. Got me feeling nice.
2: You know what play that reminds me of, man? Quarterback Blast.
1: Yeah.
2: Got me feeling nicey.
1: Yeah. Well done, man. I don't know what to, I mean, you guys are good at what you actually do, but I think you missed your calling. Yeah, you really do. I really think.
2: Hey, you ever heard of the Migos, man? I was listening to NBA Youngboy while I was watching film yesterday, man.
1: Whip it!
2: That guy can really throw a bar down.
0: It's so good. All right, we got Mac Friday from Tucson.com and the Arizona Daily Star joining us. And Football Detective, what's on the slate this week? What are you looking forward to most?
3: So I actually have a very interesting one I'm going to. I had a couple different games of the week, but for one that I wanted to switch up and give a team some love that's really been on a heater is the Pueblo Warriors.
0: Man.
3: So Pueblo plays Catalina Foothills, which honestly, like, I can tell you right now, probably won't be the closest game in the world. But Pueblo...
1: Foothills not good this year? No?
3: No, they're
1: struggling?
3: They're having
0: I think it's just good old Catalina, not even Foothills.
1: No, they're...
0: You said Foothills?
1: It's Foothills.
0: Oh, I heard
1: it's
0: just
1: Foothills.
0: The Trojans.
1: No, it's Foothills.
0: Okay.
1: Yeah.
3: That's a 4A. It's a 4A matchup.
1: So. Hey, man. Don't ever correct Mac Friday, Football Detective, when it comes to high school football. Hush your mouth.
0: But Pueblo, I mean, Jesus Enriquez.
3: Yes. So the Roman Otero to Jesus Enriquez connection is, benefiting them really, really well. They've been riding that pretty hard. I would say Roman is the top passer in 4A right now. And Enriquez statistically is the best receiver in the state right now.
0: Yeah.
3: Let's see here. I'll pull it up. I want to say he's got over 1,000 receiving yards or somewhere around there.
1: Already?
3: Wow. And, somewhere in that realm, I want to say, and he's got a good amount of... I'm not even close. I completely screwed that up. He's got 570 receiving yards, 10 touchdowns in just 4 games. So still pretty substantial. Not as much gas as I was saying initially, but...
1: That's a lot of gas, though. I mean, the last I checked, football is determined by who scores the most points. So 10 touchdowns in four games is insane.
0: Yeah. So as far as... surprising teams. You mentioned Pueblo as one. Is there another surprising team this year? Is it a team like Desert View, considering they lost Jaylee Abraham, or is there another team that has caught your attention?
3: I can't rave enough about Desert View. I mean, those guys are just absolutely on a tear. Watching them on Friday night, I mean, they're 4-0 on the year. They're probably 11 in the 5A poll right now, but deserve probably a little bit of a higher standing. We could see them potentially cap out at like a top 4, top 5 in the 5A conference if they go undefeated, and they should go undefeated. They lose a guy like Jaylee Abraham, who's about to be activated next week at Peoria Centennial, and they're just keep doing it. I picked the play of the week as a counter run, like a normal counter run for a 39-yard touchdown, because their offensive line was just executed it perfectly. The running game's killing it for them. Andrew Godoy, who you guys had on a couple weeks here,
0: Andrew Nodoy,
1: yeah.
3: They're balanced as they come. They have a little bit over 800 yards passing, a little bit over 800 yards rushing, 50-50 on the year. Most of their touchdowns are coming on the ground, but they're fantastic. Ironwood Ridge, I think, is a team to look out for this year on the fringe of the 5A playoffs. They have one of the most electric receiver quarterback combinations in Max Harder and Zaren Robbins. I want to say they connected for like 3 touchdowns last week.
0: Wow.
1: They have a rivalry game tonight, right?
3: Yes,
1: with
3: they
1: CDO.
3: Play CDO. That's correct.
1: That's always a big rivalry game. Like, you never know what's going to happen in that. You know, throw the records out the window when those rivalry games play. You know, are we treating, you know, there's always South Point. South Point plays in a lot of big games, and they're always, you know, they're always in the mix. But are we sleeping on Micah Mountain just because we're becoming complacent with all their success?
3: I mean, nobody's sleeping on Micah Mountain.
1: Yeah. Well, do we not talk about them enough? Just because, you know, it's like, well, they're like the Kansas City Chiefs. We just know they're going to be good, and we need to talk about some.
3: I think that's not a completely out of bounds take. I just, in the back of my mind, I know that they're continuing to be successful. And so, like, I'll talk enough about Micah Mountain when we're in November. Yeah. You know, like, Micah Mountain will have all the spotlight in November. And so for me, like, right now, I'm just trying to give everybody else the spotlight for now. And so give people attention while they're still active and still going for it.
0: Tell us about this school that won their first ever game last week. Now, Rincon/University. Sorry, Andrew. I know you're a university graduate.
4: They suck.
0: It's a bad year for the Rangers, man.
3: They're the worst team in 4A right now.
0: Is
3: the worst team in 4A.
1: I think they're really good at volleyball.
0: Oh, yeah, volleyball?
1: They've got a really good volleyball team. No, I'm serious.
3: I think they're good at cross-country, too.
0: Cross-country. Yeah. Tennis, too. Mm-hmm. They kick ass. Football this year, it's a little rough. But this school that they played against got their first ever win as a varsity program.
3: Yeah,
0: right?
3: Don't make me talk about Yuma now. Here we go.
0: Hell yeah.
3: It was a Yuma team. It was the Summerton Toros, just south of Yuma. They are so in between Yuma and San Luis. San Luis is down on the border. Yuma, obviously, a little bit further up. It's right there in the middle. It's a wrestling powerhouse. They have sent multiple wrestlers to college. Some of the most legendary wrestlers to ever come out of Yuma County and Arizona are from Summerton. But anyways, Summerton seniors are their first graduating class. They graduate this spring.
1: Oh, wow.
3: And so they've only had varsity football for a season and a half. They lost 10 straight. And then they lost their first three, and they finally got their first win this past Friday over Rincon. I helped manufacture a really cool graphic they put up on West Side Sports that got a lot of attention. WSS Arizona on Instagram. It was in the Yuma Sun. It was a really, really cool thing.
0: And it was in Tucson, right?
3: It was. I wish I could have been there, but, you know, gotta go.
0: You got other important games.
3: Yeah. I was at Desert View.
0: But I just think about those kids, like how much they've gone through as a program.
3: 100%.
0: I would imagine that 3-hour ride back to Yuma was probably a lot of fun.
3: Just a total party. I texted Coach Junior Atherton, told him congratulations. I mean, he's the guy who's been at Cibola over in Yuma for, you know, like 15 years and then retired from coaching for a little bit, came back, took the head coaching job at Summerton. So a really exciting win, you know, to get your first kind of, you know, a really exciting thing to get your first win in a program for sure.
0: You mentioned that school is a wrestling powerhouse.
3: Mm-hmm.
1: Just after, like, wait, the school's 3 years old?
3: Yes.
1: And is there already a wrestling powerhouse?
3: Well, I'm saying the town is.
0: The school will be.
1: Could they be like a kind of a Micah Mountain situation where you've got all these kids that have started young and there's a lot of kids in the area that's from a town with wrestling, like, prodigies? I mean, wrestling, guys that can wrestle could probably also pretty much can play football.
0: Yeah.
1: So could that be a school where it'd be like, you know what? That could be a school on the, like, that we're going to be talking about a couple of years from now.
3: In football?
1: Yeah.
3: No.
1: Okay.
3: I don't think so.
1: All right.
3: I don't think so.
1: All right. I'll stop talking about it.
3: Yeah. But yeah. In wrestling, yes.
1: Yes.
3: Their girls team was already runner up in the Division II team title last year. Their boys, I think, was top five in Division IV in their, like, what, second or third year of competition. They only have juniors. They had, I want to say, 3 or 4 state champions right out the gate. So, in wrestling, yeah.
0: Pretty good.
3: They will definitely be a Division IV team this year competing for a title, and then I'm sure they'll climb up in the future.
0: Well, speaking of wrestling, and we'll end it here, Richard Sanchez, Tucson great, Sunnyside great. He's got a Hall of Fame honor coming up.
3: Yes,
0: right?
3: I believe he's going into the National Wrestling Hall of Fame Arizona chapter. And then it's another one. I think it's Sam Portillo is how you say his name. He was, I want to say, class of 85 at Sunnyside or something like that. I haven't done the most extensive research, so correct me if I'm wrong there. But both of them going into National Wrestling Hall of Fame Arizona chapter.
0: That's amazing, man.
3: Pretty cool.
0: That's amazing. All right, Mac, you got a lot going on this week. Anything else you'd like to plug in before we get you out of here?
3: Let's see. Miranda's down at Buena in a ranked matchup between, I think it was like 15 and 17. That one's going to be fun. Otherwise, you know, just plugging away, continuing to do fun stuff. Oh, Thatcher and Push Ridge. That's number 9 versus number 12. That's a really probably the best game in town this week. But I'm saving Push Ridge for next week because they play Sabino. So.
0: Real quick, you did an awesome story on Isla Collins, the flag football player for South Point Catholic. Can you tell us about the interview that you had with him? Listen to this. Listen to this.
3: All right. Yeah, this is great. So, first of all, Isla Collins, South Point Catholic flag quarterback, she's the truth. That girl is incredible to watch play flag football. Anyways, so she goes out. They beat Mountain View like 50-0 behind a great performance from her. I'm interviewing her for Student Athlete of the Week. We're about 5 minutes into the interview. This is a 5 to 10 minute interview typically. And I see her entire team line up behind her and her back is to them. I'm facing them and I'm trying to figure out what's going on. And then I see this doofus around the corner in a cow outfit with a bag of Chick-fil-A and a sign that says like, eat more chicken at HoCo with me or something like that. So it was a homecoming proposal and the guy just keeps walking up with his sign or whatever. And I'm like, I start to realize, okay, this interview is not going to continue much longer. So I'm like, hey, you should probably turn around.
1: Yeah.
3: And then, you know, raucous applause, whatever. They take a bunch of pictures.
1: Do you have that on video or is it just so are you going to do all your interviews in video now just in case? You get somebody dressing up in a cow uniform proposing.
3: Something like that. Something like that. That would do numbers on Twitter.
1: I would say that dude is in love.
3: Good for him. Yeah. No, I mean, it's a good. Yeah. It was a good homecoming proposal. We all remember doing something like that. Mm-hmm. Yeah. So, good for him. Good
1: I
3: for
1: don't Island remember doing anything quite like that, but yes.
0: Good for that young man.
1: Yeah.
0: He got what he wanted.
1: Did she say yes?
0: Of course. Yes. Okay, right. Yeah, that's what I'm saying. He got what he wanted.
4: Yeah.
1: Yeah.
3: Of course she said yes.
1: I know.
0: I'm a vegetarian.
1: Yeah.
0: What? You know I'm a vegetarian, Connor.
1: Yeah.
0: This is so offensive.
3: What the heck, Tyler?
0: That is Mac Friday, football detective. He is doing some fantastic work for Tucson.com and the Arizona Daily Star. 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Mac, you're the best, man. Appreciate you. Have a good weekend.
3: Hey, appreciate you having me on, man.
0: I love your snap
3: Spider
0: gown,
3: Spider-Do, I love your snap gown, man.
0: You got a good snap gown. I like you a lot, man. All right, coming
3: Thanks,
0: up
3: guys.
0: Next, Mark Lyons, former Arizona basketball star, joins us.
1: Unbelievable.
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12: 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I'm Brad Sussmat. 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
4: AZ.com. You know, Washington State and Arizona feels right, even though it's off in terms of not being in the same conference any longer. Tomorrow afternoon at Pullman, it's one of those games you look at and say, what might have been? I don't want to sit here and wax poetically because I was upset at the management, the people running the Pac-12 all the way back in 2012, 2013. I remember they gave us a tour of the Pac-12 network studios and how awesome and amazing it's going to be. And I looked around, I'm like, so you guys don't want to send your announcers out to games and you're just going to take some content and post it and think that people are just going to be excited about your conference? And then you started hearing the numbers and the distribution and lack thereof on both fronts. There weren't numbers. There were less than 10,000 TV sets tuned in for some Oregon State, Washington State games back in the day, from my understanding. What does that mean today? Is U of A in a better place? Arizona State in a better place being in the Big 12 conference? Well, from a TV standpoint, from a bottom line standpoint, sure. Is the football that much better? Does it make sense to play West Virginia and Central Florida when you could still be playing Oregon State, Washington State, and the like? You know, it's one of those frustrating moments that I see in sports, and unfortunately it's happening more and more where you're looking at the people running it, and it is the inmates running the asylum. So I'm going to enjoy tomorrow's game. It'll be fun. It'll be exciting to watch. But there is the what if. What if people had had their act together? The Diamondbacks. This story, I thought they were dead. I don't know how many times over. They're still alive. After winning yesterday at Colorado, they now are in San Diego. And the Padres beat the Dodgers last night. So it's really down to this. They're two games back of the final wild card spot. Philadelphia plays Tampa Bay, the best team in the American League. The Diamondbacks can catch the Phillies. If the Diamondbacks finish tied, which is a possibility, there are ways that they would still be eliminated. But the bottom line is they're alive. And so we have something to look forward to in these final three games of the Major League Baseball season. And before we get out of here for this Friday, make sure you head on out to a high school football game near you. Take it all in tonight. Support the youngsters, the band, the snack bar, and be part of the community. Speaking of sports, I'm Brad Sussmat.
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0: We got Arizona basketball back in action this weekend for the Red Blue Showcase. We've got the current rendition of Arizona Hoops taking the court, and then you're going to have all sorts of Arizona legends in attendance, including our next guest, Mark Lyons, former Arizona Wildcat.
1: Yeah.
0: What's going on, Mark?
2: Yeah. What's going on, fellas? Thanks for having me, man. I appreciate you guys. It's great to see you guys' face.
0: It's great to see you, man. So is this your first time in Tucson since you left in 2013?
2: No.
0: Okay.
2: No. I went back probably about 3-4 times when Sean Miller was there.
0: Okay.
2: Because, you know, I met my wife at school, so she's from Phoenix. So I ended up staying here, you know, going back to New York, dibbling back and forth. But I was still here, so I was going up there to see Sean, especially when Lonzo Trier was there and all them guys. Then once he left, I kind of was gone for probably like 3-4 years. I didn't go back. And then Tommy Lloyd came, and he sent me a – I played against his son, actually, in a pickup at GCU. And he was like, yo, my dad wants you guys to come back. Like, don't ever think you guys can't come back. Da, da, da. Soon as the pickup was over, I got a text message from Coach Lloyd. He said, Mark, man, I see you was with my son. Man, please come up anytime. We got to work out this week. If you can come up, please. And I went up there, worked out, met Coach Lloyd. And he always told me I'm always welcome. So
0: that's awesome. And you've been playing professionally overseas, and you've also have been starting your podcast, No Lying, with Mark Lyons. Tell us about how that's been going, because I see all these clips of you talking about, you know, travel ball, you know, playing professionally against, you know, some other, you know, big time names. How's it been like coming over to the dark side, Mark, and joining the media sphere?
2: Honestly, I didn't know if they was going to, you know, let me in with open arms. I've been getting great feedback, so I appreciate that from everybody, even you, you know what I mean? So the feedback has been great. You know, transitioning, I'm about to retire and things like that. So, you know, I just wanted to get my story out. It wasn't even about having a podcast at first, you know what I mean? So, I just put the episode out, gave a story about if I should be in the NBA, which my friend asked. I didn't even know he was going to ask it. And I'm like, yeah, like, why couldn't I? I know guys who play in the NBA. I felt like I was just as talented. So, yeah. And it just blew up. Mario Chalmers commented back. And then it was like, all right, we have to start doing this on a regular basis. And the feedback's been great. And, you know, I'm going to continue on with it. Rest in peace to my producer, man. He just passed away.
1: Yeah.
2: So, you know, I'm going to keep doing it on and honor his name. Yeah, man. Yeah. So shout out to my guy, John Bailey, man.
1: Yeah. We got maybe show some love to Andrew every once in a while, Justin, you know, every day.
2: Yeah, you know what I mean?
1: Love him, man.
2: Yeah. Never know what he's going through, man.
1: Never know what he's going
2: through. You guys keep, you know.
1: Yeah, exactly.
2: Yeah.
1: Mark, we got to get into it, dude, because the story about what had you commit to Arizona over Kentucky. I think I watched it 50 times. So, you know, we got the FCC watching us right now. So don't tell it exactly the way you told it on your podcast, but you got to tell the people what got you to Arizona.
2: I got off the plane. As soon as I got off the plane, Coach Book, shout out to Coach Book, and David Miller, shout out to Coach Miller. He's down at Texas with Coach Miller now. So he picks me up. He booking him leaving my mom. I go to with Dave Miller. We go to a house party. You know, it looked irregular outside. It wasn't like it was crazy or anything. Soon as the door opened, though, things changed. Everything changed. Everybody's running around, jumping off the roof, backflipping. I'm like, what's going on? Like, oh my goodness. I'm like, I just came from a Kentucky visit. It wasn't like this. You know, I was with Calipari the whole time. So. And then we went in the back, and I seen some females. I said, oh, what's going on? They said, yeah. You want to go to U of A? I said, yeah. And then, you know, they showed me why I should go to U of A, and it was just a great time.
1: Yeah.
2: You know?
1: Yeah.
2: It was a great time.
1: They gave you a good illustration. It had you chanting U of A, as I understand it.
2: Chanting. Yeah. It was like, they did a great chant, and I said, oh, I like that chant.
1: Yeah.
2: It's a great chant. I said, yeah. I can get used to the chant.
1: Yeah.
2: You're going to U of A.
1: Yeah,
2: I'm going.
1: Yeah.
2: I'm definitely going.
1: Beautiful.
2: For sure.
0: And you came to Arizona. You spent a couple of years here. You played in that 2012-13 season, and you guys had a very good run. You know, that one year when you were leading the Arizona Wildcats, how do you look back on that season?
2: Honestly, like looking back on it now, I feel like it's a little bit underappreciated. And the reason why I say that is because Arizona was at a downtime. You know, like, we just came from the NIT.
1: Mm-hmm.
2: Like, that's not something that Arizona does. Our goal is always a Final Four or better. So NIT is not really good on our resume. So I could have chose Kentucky, which they just came off a national championship. But my ties to Sean Miller made me do that. So, like, the year that we had there, I feel like it was so special, the rebuild, the guys that came on campus that I helped recruit, that was in my house, that I had to, you know, get to really understand the Arizona way, even though I was only there for 1 year. There's guys who were there for 3 years, you know, 4 years and things like that, that they could have went and had on a visit. But Coach sent them with me because he knew these guys would. In 1 year, what I was doing, I can show them what they can do in 1 year, because they're big time players who, you know, their goal was to only be there 1 year. Yeah. So it was good for me just to, you know, the basketball wise, the teammates I had playing with that high level talent. I never played with that type of talent before. So, you know, we had a successful season, had great coaches around me, and I feel like we did a great job. We underachieved, obviously, but Sweet 16 was still good enough.
1: It was good. You guys were good. We were good.
0: I think you averaged like 24 in the tournament or something like that. And then earlier in the year, I mean, one of the biggest moments or biggest days in Arizona sports history, you were a part of it. You know, earlier in the day, Arizona football wins the crazy New Mexico Bowl in comfort behind fashion, beating Nevada. I think they were down by like three tutties when they came back and won. And then you guys came from behind against Florida and knocked off a top five Florida team with that crazy shot. What was that day like for you, and where does that rank among moments for you as a basketball player?
2: Man, honestly, I would say it was number one, just like moment right in that time. You know what I mean? Like, I won championships, so, like, obviously those moments mean more over time. But, like, hitting that shot, being at a new school, being a new guy, Sean Miller telling everybody he's the warrior of the team right now. He's our leader right now. And that was the moment where I felt like everybody really seen it. You know, they kind of, oh, we like Mark. He's leading the team. We're undefeated. Ah. But that shot was like, all right, that's why this guy's here. You know what I mean? And I realized that's why I was here. I had that moment to myself. So after the game, I remember going to CVS, you know, we were going to get some drinks and stuff to celebrate. And a guy was in there buying some beers. He said, Mark, man, tough loss. It's all right. We'll get the next one. I said, no, we won. He said, what? I left the game with 4 minutes left. Are you serious? Say, yeah, man, we won. He said, I gotta go get some more beers. I said, yeah, go get some more. Go celebrate, man. Like, this is a true story. True story. I never really told anybody that. But
1: I tell you what, whoever that dude is, and if you're listening, you should have bought the beer for Mark Lyons and the team for leaving with 4 minutes.
2: For sure he should have, but he did it.
1: Yeah,
2: he did it.
1: Mark, I always got love for Sean Miller. I got to ask you, man, some of the guys, some of your teammates, different eras, they told me, hey, when the Steelers lose, we know practice is going to be really hard. So is that true? And did you guys pay attention to Steelers games? And number two, who did the best Sean Miller impression when he wasn't looking?
2: Honestly, first of all, the best impression, I would probably say Kev. Kev Perrin was amazing at the impression. Nick Johnson, he was really good too. Those two, I would say, were probably had the best. We all did our little impressions of him for sure.
1: Every other word, the F word. That's the way you do Sean Miller impression.
2: Every time.
1: Yeah.
2: Jeez. I was like, ah, I'm a coach. You got it. But he, with the Steelers, though, I feel like he wasn't that bad unless it was the Bengals. That's when it was like really bad. Like, if they lost to the Bengals, it was like, ah, yeah, just know we're going to be on the line a lot. Don't mess up. Like, stay in that pack line. Don't go. Just do what he say today, please. Like, no talking. Just lock in, because he's going to be on one today. The Bengals, the Bengals beat the Steelers.
1: And then Reynolds, because Reynolds is a Steelers fan, right?
0: And Brigger.
1: And Brigger,
2: And Brugger, all of them.
1: And those guys would be like, you know, I'm like, did you ever have the guts to give Sean a lot of crap when the Bengals won? They're like, no, we just looked at him.
2: Nah, I didn't, because it was like, you knew, like, when the game's coming up, you'll say something like, oh, coach, that game, I don't know. You know what I mean? Especially when he was in at Xavier. It was like, the Bengals, I don't know, Chad Ocho and them guys. Like, so I had it then, and I had it when I was at Arizona. It just carried over. You know what I mean? So it was beautiful, though, because Sean Miller's somebody that you could – he was always somebody we could talk to. It wasn't like he was a coach where it's like, it's awkward coach to player. It's like, you could talk to coach, you know what I mean? Especially off the court. On the court, ain't really nothing to talk about. You know what I mean? It's you know what to do, go do it. Be all in, get it done. You know what I mean? So – but off the court, like, coach Coach was cool, man.
1: Yeah.
0: It's our guy, Arizona basketball great Mark Lyons, joining the show here on Spears and Ali. Mark will be back in town this weekend for the Red Blue Showcase. He'll be one of many Arizona greats in attendance for that game.
2: Yeah.
0: Mark, I wish I could say looking forward to seeing you in Tucson, but I'm going to be in Pullman, Washington. But, dude, welcome back to Tucson, man. Always good
2: that
0: to have you back,
2: man,
0: in the old Pueblo.
2: That hurt.
0: I'm sorry, man.
2: Yeah, that hurt when I knew you wasn't going to be there, man. I'm like, you're not going
0: to
2: be there.
0: I'm sorry, man. But we'll have to catch up next time, because now that you're in the Valley in Phoenix. But, dude, so good to see you, man. Thank you again for your time, man. We appreciate it. And again,
2: if you're looking for the
0: Mark Lyons podcast, No Lion with Mark Lyons, man. Subscribe wherever you get your podcast.
2: Go subscribe, man. Yes, sir. Heck appreciate you guys, man.
0: Thanks,
1: the
0: Mark.
1: The byline is don't let the truth get in the way of a good story. So there may be a little lion.
2: I got you.
0: A little lion.
2: I love it.
0: Thanks, Mark.
2: Appreciate you guys, man.
0: See you. All right. Stick around. We got more Spears and Ali here on ESPN Tucson.
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4: There's an incident reported on the northwest side at Camino de Oeste and Lambert. 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

0: All right, we're back. Spears and Ali here on ESPN Tucson. Great show. Great show, man. We had lots of great guests. This hour was awesome, man. We had Adam Brenneman from CBS talking to Arizona, Washington State. Our guy Mac Friday stopped by to talk some Arizona high school football. And then Mark Lyons, the Arizona basketball great, also host of No Lion with Mark Lyons, talked about some great stories at Arizona.
1: I think we need to start a new segment on Spears and Ali, maybe bi-weekly. Maybe just a little bit of Lion with Mark Lyons.
0: A little bit of Lion.
1: Yeah.
0: It's like there's some truth to this story, yeah. But some parts are exaggerated. We'll let you decide which ones are exaggerated.
1: Slightly fibbing with Mark Lyons.
0: Yeah.
2: White lies with Mark Lyons.
1: There you go.
0: White lies.
1: There you go.
0: Mark Lyons.
2: Thank you.
0: Yeah, great stuff there from everybody. And yeah, it's going to be a fun weekend.
1: By the way, to the young lady out there who's a little bit older that showed a side of herself that maybe she didn't show often to Mark Lyons to get him to go to U of A, thank you. I love Mark Lyons.
2: Doing the Lord's
1: he was
2: work.
1: A warrior. He was a great, great basketball player. And he was actually kind of a quintessential perfect Sean Miller point guard, like right there with like T.J. McConnell. You know, I think like that kind of like doggedness, Mark Lyons and T.J. McConnell had a lot in common.
0: Mm-hmm. And when we did our all Sean Miller era team, those are the two point guards I picked, T.J. Yeah. and Mark Lyons. So, all right, we got a lot going on this weekend. We got Red Blue Showcase. Still some tickets left. Go to McHale Center this weekend. Go support Arizona basketball. See the 1996-97 national championship team. You've got players from the Sean Miller era coming by as well. Players from last year's Final Four team will also be there. You got some recruits in the house, so it's going to be Arizona basketball bonanza this weekend. And then we've got Arizona versus Wazoo in Pullman. Arizona going back to Pac-12 country. Big game ahead for the Wildcats.
1: How about that? Like two old Pac-12 games playing at the same time. Arizona, Washington State, and Oregon, USC.
0: How about that?
1: Yeah.
0: Good week for the Pac-12 legacy.
1: Yeah.
0: But also kind of sad.
1: Not really.
0: Time.
2: Not really at all, actually.
0: I like the Big 12. Also, Arizona Diamondbacks fighting for their postseason lives, still chasing the Phillies. Will they get in? Will they not? We'll talk about it on Monday's episode of Spears.
1: You see Justin, call him a casual fan.
2: Yeah. Let's go Rays.

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1: Is Matt LaFleur really on the hot seat? 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

Coleman along Shannon Penn and E. Doug Eric Hanneman, presented by Progressive Insurance and the ESPN app, SiriusXM Channel 80, as well as tune in to that smart speaker to play ESPN Radio. I'm just going to lay out. That's what I'm going to do, because this is all going to be about